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12: That's where Never Give Up comes from. I wasn't Brock. I wasn't Roman. I wasn't Dwayne. 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

I got drive, I don't need a car. 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I'm a demon lord. Fall off what? 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Called your bluff, better cite the source. 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

They say the holy water's watered down, and this town's lost its faith. 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

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I hang out tough, I'm a real boss. Big Snoop Dogg, yeah, he's so sharp. 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
15: Welcome to At Issue, a weekly public affairs program that takes an in-depth look at issues that matter to us right here in Mid-Missouri. I'm Mark Mills, and this is At Issue on Q106.1. Eric Pinsky is with us, and from MoDOT, been here before, is the director of the Improve I-70 project. First of all, thanks again for being here. Appreciate it.
16: Thanks, Mark. Appreciate you having me.
15: It's Memorial Day weekend, so I thought it'd be good to maybe kind of see where what we've done and where we've come from. And with this kind of being the unofficial start of summer travel, kind of talk about what is going on and where things are going. So first of all, I guess I'll just ask, this far in, how's it going?
16: From MoDOT's perspective, we are on schedule, on budget. Progress is being made at a really fantastic rate. We know that throughout Mid-Missouri, though, there are a lot of impacts. There's a lot of construction work, lane closures at night, closures from some of our overpasses. So we know the frustrations there. And We are moving really fast, though, and we'll continue to open some of these new segments. And so we're happy to talk through some of those that have recently opened or will open soon. But we are making really good progress. So I think that's important for listeners to know, is these improvements that we are making are really high quality, and they're going to last for a really long time and really benefit Mid-Missouri. So we're really excited for that.
0: Yeah, yeah. Before we get into those specifics, let's go back. Workforce, that seemed to have been a problem in the last few years and all of that. How has that been for the folks who have won those contracts?
16: I think any company really around the state, but especially Mid-Missouri, the workforce is always one of the biggest challenges. The companies that have won these projects from the contractor side and the design side have been able to staff up. And not only are they staffing up, they're hiring younger workers and really giving them a generational opportunity here in Mid-Missouri to gain that experience with good, high-quality paying jobs.
0: Yeah.
16: And they're getting really great experience. So we have a really skilled workforce that is here. And the old timers like myself are passing along some of that knowledge to the newer generation. So they're ready to go do the next big thing in Mid-Missouri.
0: Yeah. And I know it's these are companies that are large companies that are used to doing a lot of projects at once, but they have not overstaffed, but they have to meet the deadlines and do all of that. They probably have had to add more than they might for a particular project. Is that real?
16: That's correct. As we go around the state, and again, we have five projects underway, every contractor, every design firm that's won a section of work for I-70, they have increased staffing, and it's mainly local staffing, and they're really excited to do that. Mm-hmm. And the other caveat is some of the local staff that was born and raised here in Missouri, they've been going outside our state for a while. So to bring them back, or they're working on historic projects in their backyard where they grew up, that excitement level to do this the right way, to do this to a high quality, we're seeing a lot of that too. So that's really exciting for us at MoDOT. We're building this, and we want this to last for the next 75 years. We're saying that's great that we have that energy here across the state.
0: Yeah, and I know that that's a project that has been long overdue, as you've talked about before, and great that it came to the place that it came so that you could bring folks in across the state to make it happen.
16: Correct. Yes, we're really excited for this opportunity, and we still have a little ways to go, so we don't want to sugarcoat that there are more impacts coming, but every day we're one step closer to where we're done with all the construction cones and signs along I-70, and this can be a corridor that is really much more enjoyable to travel.
0: Yeah. Let's talk about locally. I want to talk about this sort of more generally, too, but locally, the Conley Road detour is no longer.
16: That's correct. We were excited to not only meet that deadline, but we beat that. So that opened up on Thursday. So anyone driving near there, along 63 in between 70 and Broadway, will see that exit and that new feature's open and functioning well. So we're excited for that.
0: So that restructured the pavement, obviously, into a roundabout, but has anything other changed in terms of where you get off of it or where you get onto it?
16: No, the entrance and kind of exit around that area, and it used to be a stoplight. That stoplight will continue to function at a decent level of service for the next couple of years. But again, Mark, we're looking 20 years down the road. We start to see that degrade pretty quickly with growth in the area. We know growth will continue to happen in that area. So this design will work better today, but also 20 years down the road, that'll work better. So we had to add a lot of drainage features to there, so the water will drain better through there. And then the mobility through there, any cars or pedestrians that are traveling through there will be able to travel better through there, and they're going to be able to do so more safely. So that's the big selling point to us as we looked at that alternative for that location.
0: Yeah. And then right down Conley Road, the underpass, I mean, it's been open and open and available for a little while. So what was the reason for that, and what will that help with down the line?
16: as we looked at the connector, everything functioned. Anybody that was using that interchange had to go to 63 and 70. It didn't really matter where you're traveling to or from, you were going to that location. So as we looked at that, and it was called the connector for that reason, connect to the main interchange, but the connector, anyone that travels through there in the morning or afternoon or really anytime, you will see lots of challenges, and it's outgrown its useful design life. So that underpass that is now open, that's going to help us better connect the local system. So we're not just focused on let's add another lane to the interstate. For that interchange, we had specific funding, regardless if I-70 across the state came, and we really wanted to make better local connections. And that was our big focus area for that. So the whole interchange, the nuances and the overall success really won't be felt until we're completely done in a year and a half. But okay. That will be a good starting point for there.
0: That's what I was going to ask, though. That's that. Right now, you go in there, it puts you out right at 63 and 70, but that will change, right? Or at least some of that connection there will change.
16: The 63-70 interchange will flow much better in a year and a half when we're done with that interchange, taking out some of the movements and kind of continuing with our puzzle as we put together more of those pieces. That interchange will flow much better for anyone traveling through there. And so that was just kind of one of the key parts to get that interchange to flow better.
0: Also, let's then down the road then at Lake of the Woods exit, that bridge, of course, taken out. You got that accomplished, you at least in terms of I-70, putting people up and down on the ramps, that got completed, though, in less time that weekend than you thought it was going to.
16: It did. We demolitioned the old bridge in early April. So April 10th, we started that work. And we know in that area, that bridge closure is a really big impact. And we know that. We're feeling it. But our push was, rather than spend a year and a half trying to stage traffic where it's really congested and we only have one lane and it's tight through there, we said it's going to be quicker and easier and safer for us to demo the bridge and build a brand new bridge that's going to be much better and last for 75 years. So we are in the middle of the process for building the new bridge. Just this last week, even with all the rain, our crews the last two nights were able to set our bridge girders, and those will be the structural elements that support the driving lane. So anyone that drives under I-70 through there or travels in the area, you're going to start to see it look more and more like a bridge. Mm. But we're still a little ways from being done. So originally we said we were going to be done by late September with that bridge. We're a little ahead of schedule, and so we're going to keep really pushing as hard as possible to again be done a little early. But a lot of the factors, weather here, is any day that it rains really hard, it really puts a damper on our schedule. So we know that that's again a big impact, and we're doing everything we can to get that back open.
0: Yeah, and it seems like in the past week, maybe week and a half, when it rained, it was a lot.
16: That's correct. Yeah, when it rains, it pours in mid-Missouri.
0: I was thinking about that as I was emptying rain gauges on some of those days and just being around and watching it. It has to be. But I did, and on the other side of that, there still is work continuing on the crossover and I guess maybe sort of the landing area there. And I was over that way on one of those days. It was raining steadily but not hard, and there were excavators out there working and that sort of thing. So they can even do that some in the rain.
16: Our contractors are really skilled and really good at what they do. And here, again, we're dealing with all local contractors that have been awarded I-70 contracts. They know what mid-Missouri is like and really across the state. So we do have a wet spring, but anytime we can do elements of work, we're going to go tackle those and do those and continue to move with progress. So it's been a difficult couple weeks with the rain, but we're hopeful that we get into summer and it's dry and hot and we can hammer down even more with our schedule and get even more aggressive.
0: Yeah. So, and then within the Columbia area, what else is being worked on, and then where we go from there?
16: In Columbia specifically, we're working to finalize

0: And then later this summer into the fall, you'll start to see where you can finally see where that's going to end up. And it'll kind of all connect together with where is that going to end and how can traffic on northbound 63 free flow and get on westbound 70. So it'll be more apparent as we get closer to the end of summer.
1: And that was designed that way because is that the larger amount of traffic coming north on 63 connects and goes west?
0: You are correct. Yes, that is a significant amount of the traffic that's in that interchange. So to make that a direct connect where that traffic doesn't need to stop, it can free flow and continue on that movement, that's going to be a tremendous value for the area.
1: Yeah, and then there will be the ability, but not just exactly like that, to get from 63 to eastbound.
0: That's
1: I-70.
0: Correct. Northbound 63 to eastbound 70 will continue much as it does today. Okay. But again, getting through the connector to get onto eastbound will flow more efficiently. It'll be easier or quicker to get through there because we've taken out some of the traffic movements through there. We've made this more optimal of an interchange. So we've really done our homework on the traffic modeling side and kind of compared this to some of our other interchanges and done our homework, but this is a significant investment and we want to make sure we got that right. So that's where we've done our legwork. We know this is going to work really well. We just need everyone to continue to try to hang in there with us until we're done with that interchange.
1: Thanks for listening to At Issue. I'm Mark Mills and we'll be back next Sunday morning. Now back to the music on Q106.1.
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1: 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Thank you. 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
10: A better life with Dr. Sanjay Gupta.
11: So-called superagers, they are an enviable segment of the population. People who are older than 80, whose brains function like someone a fraction of their age. It's true, a lot of these people have genetics on their side, but more and more research is bearing out the idea that people who practice good brain health also slow their cognitive decline. Dr. Richard Isaacson, a pioneer in the Alzheimer's space, told us that, quote, his studies have found lifestyle changes including diet, exercise, reducing stress, and optimizing sleep, along with managing vascular risk factors with certain medications, can actually help grow brain areas and also reduce telltale signs of Alzheimer's, such as tau tangles and amyloid plaques. What else helps? Staying social, surrounding yourself with family and friends, and maybe even volunteering for a real sense of purpose. I'm Dr. Sanjay Gupta, helping you live a better life.
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2: A Better Life with Dr. Sanjay Gupta.
3: So-called superagers, they are an enviable segment of the population. People who are older than 80, whose brains function like someone a fraction of their age. It's true, a lot of these people have genetics on their side, but more and more research is bearing out the idea that people who practice good brain health also slow their cognitive decline. Dr. Richard Isaacson, a pioneer in the Alzheimer's space, told us that, quote, his studies have found lifestyle changes including diet, exercise, reducing stress and optimizing sleep, along with managing vascular risk factors with certain medications, can actually help grow brain areas and also reduce telltale signs of Alzheimer's, such as tau tangles and amyloid plaques. What else helps? Staying social, surrounding yourself with family and friends, and maybe even volunteering for a real sense of purpose. I'm Dr. Sanjay Gupta, helping you live a better life.
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2: Very, very infrequently do I get confused about ideas, whether it's One Republic or somebody else. I work with a lot of female artists, so most of the female artists, like I do for the most part, most of the Tate McRae music, and I love Tate. She's crazy talent. But like, imagine me singing Greedy. That would not hit. That would hit different. And it would be, I would be canceled for that whole chorus and that lyric. It just wouldn't sound the same, especially if I tried to dance and was on like a hockey rink and just, you know, doing all kinds of stuff, questionable stuff that I shouldn't do. So a lot of the songs I do, you know, Beyonce, Halo, who am I going to sing that about? You know what I mean? It doesn't make sense. Adele is Adele. So all the artists I work with, for the most part, even the Maroon 5 stuff, like, oh, they're a band, or U2, they're a band. None of the songs I've done with Maroon 5, I think, or U2, really make sense with me singing them. I have my own personal narrative, so I got to stick with it.

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4: A better life with Dr. Sanjay Gupta.
5: So-called superagers, they are an enviable segment of the population. People who are older than 80, whose brains function like someone a fraction of their age. It's true, a lot of these people have genetics on their side, but more and more research is bearing out the idea that people who practice good brain health also slow their cognitive decline. Dr. Richard Isaacson, a pioneer in the Alzheimer's space, told us that, quote, his studies have found lifestyle changes including diet, exercise, reducing stress and optimizing sleep, along with managing vascular risk factors with certain medications, can actually help grow brain areas and also reduce telltale signs of Alzheimer's, such as tau tangles and amyloid plaques. What else helps? Staying social, surrounding yourself with family and friends, and maybe even volunteering for a real sense of purpose. I'm Dr. Sanjay Gupta, helping you live a better life.
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10: 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He's obsessed with squirrels.
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2: 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It's your music plus.
1: Here's One Republic's Ryan Tedder on his must-have carry-on items when he's traveling.
2: Must-haves. I travel, I don't know, I was probably in 30 countries this year or last year. Carry-on. Everyone's like, oh, socks and underwear. Obviously socks and underwear, but you can buy that anywhere, so that's crazy. Travel with stuff you can't get outside of the U.S. Like, every singer's worst nightmare is heartburn or acid reflux. So I have, like, the really nice-tasting gummy Tums that taste like candy. I always have Tums on me and Pepcid, a sleep mask, any pharmaceuticals that are, like, prescription that you need. So for me, it's like, if I need steroids, I have to travel with them in case I don't want to cancel a show and I'm, like, almost able to sing but not quite. That's when you, unfortunately, might need a steroid. Sometimes you need sleeping pills, but you have to be careful with all that stuff and just, like, chill. I like to use over-the-counter Walgreens generic stuff if I need to sleep, like melatonin and, you know, the safe, non-toxic stuff. And then headphones, for sure, and then backup headphones, and then chargers. Those are the absolute musts.

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11: You and I have never met, but I'm willing to bet that there is something you would like to do, but you feel like you can't, that it's too hard, that you don't deserve it. A colleague of mine recently told me about this new book called Brave Shift, 30 Mindset Changes to Transform Your Life. It's written by a woman named Michelle Carrer. Carrer says the one thing most people forget when they set a goal is to attach a reason to it. Having that reason is big, because when you don't want to do something that's necessary to reach your goal, you can go back to your reason to find the motivation you need. Try to frame your goal as something you want to achieve, as opposed to being a bad part of yourself that you want to change. That will make you more likely to succeed, as will asking for help. All of us need it, and it makes people feel good to help you achieve your goals. I'm Dr. Sanjay Gupta, helping you live a better life.

And this town's lost its faith. Our colors will fade eventually. So if our time is running out, day after day, we'll make the mundane a masterpiece. Oh my, my, oh my, my love. I take one look at you, you're taking me out.

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